0: these are goals for
1: self. Can you hear me now?
0: Hello?
1: I'm Pookie.
2: Yeah. Right. I'm pretty proud of myself.
0: Yeah?
3: For what? What did you do?
0: Your communication sucks.
2: I met a Russian dude that's married to a Ukrainian. And
3: all right.
2: They were trying to figure out something, and I don't know. Drunk Ted figured it out finally, and they were like, thank you. I was like, I got you.
3: Drunk okay. Ted. That's his alter ego when he's a superhero. Right now, he's just Ted Smith.
0: Yeah. The way that you set that up, Ted, I thought that they were having a conflict.
3: I know.
0: And then your drunk ass walked up and said, have you thought of it this way? And then that was it.
2: She is an artist.
3: Okay.
2: Which she does not speak a lot of English.
3: All right.
2: She had on this white, like, long skirt, and she kept asking people for their mods. So finally, I just said, hey, hang on, let's figure this out. Long story, she's an artist from Ukraine who wanted the Americans at this party to write American mottos on her dress as an art piece. Hmm. So when I connected it all together and went, and you want that on that, they were like, yes!
3: I thought when you said she's wearing a white dress, you're like, oh, you should just shout that out. You're better. Just rub it down with cold water and baking something.
2: Heroes die, legends live forever.
0: That's right.
2: That's what I wrote. Okay. It's from The Sandlot.
3: Okay. Nothing from Platoon. Or one of your other uplifting movies.
0: Saving Private Ryan.
3: Right.
0: This one's from Schindler's List.
3: Oh, God.
0: And then I'll leave you with this last goal for self-improvement. Building your emotional intelligence.
3: Hmm.
0: Emotional intelligence is
3: exactly why I'm mad at you. Yes.
0: Emotional intelligence is a skill that can help you better understand your emotions and the emotions of others. It can improve your emotional regulation.
3: I understand your emotion, I just don't agree.
0: And self-awareness while also enabling you to interpret and respond well to the feeling of others. I will say that is one thing. The wife and I watch a lot of reality shows.
3: Yeah.
0: And you can see what a lack of emotional intelligence is. And I feel so much better.
3: Is it kind of like read the room?
4: No, it's kind of like crying on your plants to save water.
0: It's just stupid is what it is. A man in Colorado went in for a routine eye surgery, but ended up dying on the table. Miles,
4: what in the hell happened there?
0: Yeah, I'll tell you about it at 5:50.
4: Thank you, sir. Headlines are coming up at 5:50. In the meantime, we made it to drinking time.
5: Somebody out there deserves to be recognized. And the men's room knows just who it is. So to you, we say, bottoms up, sailor. You're the toast of our shot of the day.
4: Drink time it is, and as usual, we head to the drink desk and Steve a Thrill Hill to find out who we're toasting.
3: Yes, indeed, and today we toast the band Coldplay.
6: Yeah.
3: All right. You probably already heard, but in case you hadn't, they were playing a show in Massachusetts on Wednesday night. And it turns out that if you go to a Coldplay concert, much like being at an NBA basketball game, they have a kiss cam. I don't know what the song is, but I guess they've been doing it the entire tour. Well, anyway, they did a kiss cam, and it showed a couple up on the Jumbotron, a man swaying with his arms around a woman. But right as they realized that they were on the Jumbotron, the dude ducks down as though you didn't see him there.
2: Mm-hmm.
3: And then the woman turns away. And then to make matters worse, Chris Martin, and the lead singer Coldplay, he's at the microphone. He even says, quote, oh, look at these two. All right, come on. You're okay. Oh, what? Either they're having an affair or they're just very shy. Well, it was the former. And they just got outed for having an affair. The thing is, if the guy hadn't ducked down, the video would not have gone viral.
0: Correct.
3: But the video went viral. And like anything, the internet sleuths pieced it together. So the guy, his name is Andy Byron. He's the CEO of a tech company. And the woman he's with is a coworker at the company who works in HR. She's the, quote, chief people officer, which is not
4: doing
3: his wife.
4: She's doing a hell of a job.
3: Oh, yeah. So he's in a bit of trouble there.
2: And apparently Chris Martin, when another couple later got shown up, he said, are you a couple?
3: Oh, really?
2: Yeah.
3: Are you serious?
2: Yeah.
3: Yeah. So we pour this booze and we drink this booze because we think it's yummy.
6: Yummy.
3: So over the tongue and down the throat to party in our tummies.
6: Down the hola, bitchola.
4: All right, your winner on a Bad Choice Friday coming up next.
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3: Hey, man, this is your fault.
4: Hey, unfortunately, traffic's going to suck in Seattle this weekend, so we had a traffic suck-inspired Bad Choice Friday. So pump up the jam, representing the traffic jam, so to speak.
16: Yeah, yeah,
4: that's
16: yeah.
4: as close as we can get.
20: I see where
4: the Technotronic is. And Gary Newman Cars, Mike, how was the voting?
20: It stayed fairly close, sir, Miles. 132 votes, and we came down to a 56-44 split. And while we will all be in our cars, we got to be pumping up them jams.
4: Well, take no time. Anyway, welcome to the weekend. You're listening to the Men's Room, 99.9 KISW, Seattle.

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1: All right, your choices today. Stephen Colbert?
3: Okay.
1: The Jimmy?
3: Fallon and Kimmel.
1: Jelly Roll's in for Kimmel. Writers or the Ted Smith?
4: Is it Ted or is it Late Night?
1: It is right there. The title of this guy's have teams and talents for writers help them come up with their monologues each and every night. It is up to you to determine, is this an actual late night joke and from whom? Or could it be a the Ted Smith original? After our company's CEO got caught allegedly having an affair on a Kiss cam at a Coldplay concert, men in relationships are no longer allowed to go see Coldplay without their significant others.
3: Be Ted Smith.
1: Yep. Yeah, that was me. Damn it. I know. Mike, Coldplay with the boys is off.
5: Sorry, man.
1: I know.
5: Damn it.
1: I'm sure your wife would be like, no.
5: She's no fun, dude.
1: The grocery chain Trader Joe's has announced it'll open 30 new locations as well as 15 more parking spots.
3: Fallon.
1: Myers.
6: The grocery chain Trader Joe's has announced it will open 30 new locations as well as 15 more parking spots.
3: You guys are getting one in Northgate.
7: Hello.
5: I'm glad I'm not the only one that has realized that every Trader Joe's has a crummy parking lot.
3: They really do. They really do. But great food.
1: There's one up the street. I'm not going to say where. For me and Thrill, that has there's a lot of things in that complex. Plenty of parking.
5: Nice.
3: I'm tracking with you, buddy.
5: I got one down there, down the Tacoma area that's got a big old complex. No parking at all.
1: Jesus.
5: It's ass.
1: I don't know if you guys saw this, but a photo of Conor McGregor's junk has been making the rounds. Mm. Conor allegedly DM'd a picture of his wang with a weight hanging on it. And I'll be honest, I might be new to exercising, but I think he's doing it wrong.
3: Myers. Colbert.
1: Jelly Roll.
8: I don't know if y'all seen or heard, but a photo of Conor McGregor's junk has been making the rounds. That's right. Conor allegedly DM'd a picture to a woman of his wang with a weight hanging on it. Yeah. I'll be honest, y'all. I might be new to exercising, but I think he's doing it wrong.
5: I love that he's got this gig. He's killing it.
3: Yeah.
1: He actually seems pretty normal up there doing it.
5: Pretty comfy in there, yeah.
1: A video from a recent Coldplay concert is sparking affair rumors after it showed a company CEO and an HR executive on the Kiss cam. She's the head of HR, so today she had to call herself into her own office.
3: Colbert.
1: Fallon.
9: A video from a recent Coldplay concert is sparking affair rumors after it showed a company's CEO and HR executive on the Kiss cam. She's the head of HR. So today she had to call herself into her own office. That was it.
3: Do you think those two had any idea how much their life would change after that show?
1: Nope.
3: Wow. Wow. Yeah. I'm just saying. You're going to a show, you're having a good time. Next thing you know, you're selling a house.
1: Yep.
3: Or you're giving one away.
1: Yeah. I mean, that guy did a lot of things wrong.
3: I would agree.
1: Yeah. I mean, I don't know. Like, you're very hugged up on her. But him diving down is what I can't get over.
3: I know.
1: Because if you're just hugged up on her, you could just be like, it's my work. There's some way you could maybe get out and talk out of it. But
3: if your wife's an idiot, yes.
1: Yeah, but I'm just saying, to dive down and just... correct. Like you just said, I've been caught.
3: That's exactly what that is.
1: Right?
3: I am cheating, hence I have ducked when the camera's on me.
1: Right.
3: It's that simple, man.
1: Right. If they had just opened their arms and waved, nobody would have thought anything of it. And nobody would know.
3: And Chris Martin would not have then commented on it.
1: Correct. That's why I can't get over. Like, why? Like, that's just the word. I'm just going to duck.
3: If you're going to cheat, you got to know how to act. Right? Especially if you're on the Kiss cam.
1: Yeah. I'm just saying. Yeah.
3: I always like it when it's better when it's like a brother and a sister. And they're all like, no.
1: Yeah.
3: No. Basketball game. Like, Kiss cam.
1: Kiss cam can make for some awkward moments.
3: Yes.
7: So this is the big news. CBS has canceled The Late Show with Stephen Colbert. To be honest with you, it's kind of wild. They're just canceling The Late Show overall.
3: Yeah, there's no replacement, so nothing.
7: No replacement. It's not just Colbert. They're just getting rid of the show. There's a lot of theories because he was taking shots at the company about, you know, something to do with the president, this and that. But I will say,
3: well, yeah, Paramount needs not Trump himself, but whoever it is you have to go through to close whatever deal.
1: FCC.
3: What's that big of a deal?
1: FCC.
3: Right. So needed their approval. Colbert just called him out for a couple of days ago. Paramount's like, yeah, they don't have the balls to say it, but that's why it happened.
7: I get you, but also that show cost $100 million to make. Like, I just statistically, I don't know that people, the younger generations, just don't watch late shows like we used to.
3: They
7: I
3: don't.
7: Think the timing of it makes the theory that gets the theory sit, but also, like, I mean, we've talked about it before. When you break down numbers city by city, like, it's they don't get those ratings.
3: They none of them. And he was the top rated of them. But when you break it down, put it this way, if our ratings per city were what late night shows, we'd be out of work. I mean, it's that simple.
1: He said we have a staff of 200 people. That's what blew my mind.
3: That's crazy.
1: Yeah. I'm like, what?
3: 200 people? Yeah. I don't
1: know. We do 4 hours a day. We got four people.
3: Right. And BD.
1: Five with Tim.
3: Yeah.
1: You know? We got five people.
7: All right, so this is an interesting list of TV theme songs you would never skip. So we got a few in here. Want to see if you guys know them. And then I put in one of my favorites, and I think Mike put in each of your favorites.
3: Yeah.
7: So I don't know what your songs are. Mike, go ahead. Start with one of the ones from the list. Oh, banger.
3: I do not know what show this is.
5: Yeah, you've been out of the kid game for a while.
3: Oh, it's, okay, it's a kid show.
1: Bluey!
3: You know what? I've never seen Bluey in my life.
1: Bluey!
5: Oh.
3: Yeah, my kids never watched it. I know nothing about Bluey. Wait, you would not skip this? That's what they're saying?
5: That's what they're saying.
7: Play that intro again.
3: I would skip this. You genuinely like this.
7: I do. It makes me smile.
1: What is Bluey?
7: I mean, Bluey's a cartoon.
1: Is it a mouse? Is it a what?
7: Oh, they're dogs.
1: Oh, they're dogs.
7: And okay. I believe they're from New Zealand because they have an accent.
5: Australia, New Zealand, one of the two.
7: Yeah, I've seen it all in the background a ton, so I've heard the theme. And then also, frankly, like, a lot of people like it because they're like 15, 17-minute shows.
1: Okay. Right. So it's not annoying. It's one of those kid shows that actually is not annoying to parents.
5: It caters to the adults in some episodes as
1: okay.
5: well.
1: Like, all right,
5: you know,
1: fair enough.
7: Like, there was a whole episode of just the dad taking him to watch a rugby match. And I was like, well, right. I'll lock into
1: okay.
7: this.
1: Right? Yeah, well, right. I mean, I just remember my kid shows. You either loved them because they were somewhat funny, or they just grinded you.
5: Well, yeah.
1: You're like, oh, God.
5: They kind of take care of two storylines in each episode where it's, you know, here's what the kids are going through, and then also here's what the parents are dealing with when it comes to parenthood. So there's a lot of parents that jumped on it like, I feel this, man. This
7: is
5: hard.
7: It's closer to SpongeBob where, like, if you watch it, you're not going to be like, oh, my God, this is awful.
3: Okay. All right.
7: Hit him another one, Mike.
5: This show was huge. I feel like
7: it was
5: I have to
7: huge.
5: Watch it.
7: There's a little bit of a local tie to it.
5: Yep.
3: Network streaming.
5: Network.
7: It was on a network. You could tell by the music. It was a bit of a strange show.
3: Yeah.
7: And the local tie, I would say, involves a shop where you get some pie.
3: Man, I don't know.
5: I believe there's also a restaurant chain featuring scantily clad women.
1: But people want to listen to this show, this song, the whole way through.
5: I guess. Maybe it puts them to sleep.
3: I know.
7: There is a restaurant chain with scantily clad women.
5: Yes, there is.
1: Huh.
7: Because they have...
5: You had Hooters before, and now it's all about...
7: Twin Peaks!
3: Oh, okay. All right. Yeah, yeah.
7: Good call, Mike.
5: Yeah.
1: Wasn't that filmed here?
3: Yeah.
5: I believe so, yeah.
1: Yeah.
7: Come on.
1: Cheers.
3: Yeah.
7: Cheers is pretty sick. Like, to me, I grew up listening to that. I don't even need to hear the singing.
3: The thing is, like, I like the song, but then I wonder, would I like the song if it was not associated with Cheers?
1: No.
3: You know what I mean? Like, no. It's not a bad song. No. It's not that, but I'm like, yeah, it just makes me smile because I liked the show.
1: There also wasn't a button in that could skip intro.
3: Yeah.
7: Well, some shows, I don't skip the intro.
1: Yeah, like, listen to it.
7: I didn't put it in there, but like Peaky Blinders, I just like that song. So like, I never skip the intro on Peaky Blinders.
5: Not to mention the piano in this one. It kind of feels like an old saloon piano.
3: It does.
5: So it just kind of, it gets you in a drinking mood.
7: You know what you're, well, yeah, the whole thing. It works in your head. You're right. I want to mug a beer right now.
1: What if you're this band and this was your hit?
3: Hell yeah. What kind of band are you?
5: I would love to be in a band where all I wrote was theme songs that were
10: I would take it in a heartbeat. Yeah.
7: You know, I'm fresh off of my cousin's bar, Neptune's, on the Cape, but you're a cover band. Break this out.
10: At a bar? That's a win. Yeah.
3: All right, hear that, Woodshed?
10: Yeah, Woodshed. We expect to hear the Cheers thing.
11: Thank you for being a friend.
10: The old ladies.
3: The old ladies.
5: Again. How many are left?
3: We're
5: down to one?
7: Is there only one?
5: I think we're down to one.
7: Yeah.
5: Uh-oh.
7: Well, they were already golden, Mike.
5: Yeah, they were. Sorry to bring the room down on that one. I just keep thinking of this like, oh, no, Betty White's gone.
7: Yeah.
5: Son of a gun.
3: That's Carole King, right?
5: I think so.
7: Sweet song. Are they all dead? Thanks,
5: great
7: Mike.
5: Song. Listen to it all the time. They're all dead.
7: Hey, Miles, stop it. Fluids in the young.
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2: Upcom, and I was, for years, I was obsessed with that. I would sit in school going, if I could stop time, I'd just grab the answer key. All right, I think this one.
3: I mean, come on. Law and Order, Dan.
4: Probably one of the most, if not the most, recognizable.
3: Absolutely. And it kind of sets the tone for things, because people will use this theme like in commercials. We do it on the air, you know, when you really want to establish something legal. This is it.
2: All right, so these are TV theme songs you can't skip. Who do we start with, Thrill or Miles?
4: Start with Miles.
2: Ooh, Sopranos.
5: Nailed it.
3: Yeah, good call.
2: Yeah. And this was one of those TV show themes where, like, I was happy this song got popular. It's a crank into the Topaz when it came on.
3: But it's a good song, but the way they did the open to The Sopranos, him just rolling down the street, like, it made so much sense. You know what I mean? It became like a cruising song.
4: Exactly.
2: It did.
4: How about our own Steve the Thrill Hill?
2: Oh.
3: Yeah, come on, man.
2: I mean, you had said it in the office.
3: I know.
2: Quincy Jones,
3: yeah. And the full version of this song, there's a whole different breakdown I didn't know about. This ass gets funky, man.
4: It's so just because it's so musically well done.
2: Did you ever watch Scrubs?
3: Yes.
2: I mean, that was part of their bond, was always Sanford and Son. Right? Yeah. All right, now, Mike didn't recognize mine. You two should, but it's another funky one.
3: Oh, all right, Ted. Damn it, it's not Cheers.
6: No, it's Magnum P.I.
3: Magnum P.I.
4: No, it is not.
6: A-Team?
4: No. You were close with your first guess. Like, your mouth wanted to make the right answer, but it's wrong.
2: Let that bass run.
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2: I mean, you're dancing around it.
4: It's not Chips. Chips.
3: That's what I'm... Yes. Chips. All right.
2: Now, Mike watched the intro and he's
6: now
2: like...
6: I'm hungry.
2: Oh, Eric Estrada. Ooh, like, what is this show about? I was like, Mike, it was a wild adventure every episode. Poncherello was always hitting on a girl. They were helping out kids, and then somehow they'd solve a crime that was way over their pay grade. Right.
4: Oh, can't do it. Jesus.
2: Let's see. We're in that time of year. You got baseball on this weekend. I know there's a big UFC fight tomorrow night if you want to check that out. What else? Miles, I know you'll be interested. I'll probably get up Sunday morning and watch a little bit of the Open Championship. Yes. As well, if you're into golf and majors there. But other than that, hopefully we'll see you tomorrow over in Bremerton. 2 to 5 at the Tracedon Movie House.
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0: All right, here we go. A New Yorker learns what happens when you get next to an MRI machine wearing a gold chain.
1: Yeah.
0: Turns out surgeons playing music bingo during an operation, yeah, they can shut off your brain. Family gets hundreds of phone calls about a missing cat they don't own. A shelter kitten figures out a way to get her forever home. And a golf tournament is called off. And Jack Nicklaus would be proud. It is time for your headlines.
2: Now, it's time to hit the head. Lines. Here's my car.
3: All right, our top story. We go to Colorado, where a couple doctors are in some deep trouble. A man recently went into their operating room to have a routine eye surgery. He went under anesthesia, and the two surgeons went to work on the cataract procedure. But as some will do, the two launched into a little game while on the job. Their game of choice, music bingo, where they would take turns playing songs from bands using the first letters of those bands to spell out the word bingo. So, you know, okay, you use Bee Gees, and then you go with Incubus. And then, exactly. So you just kind of create the playlist, and it's all centered around bingo.
4: Okay. Right?
3: The problem is that while playing their game, they either turned down or turned off the volume of a critical alarm that was going off during the surgery to inform them that their patient was no longer breathing.
4: Oh, my God.
5: Oh, no.
3: The man died after being transferred to another facility, and the family has since filed a lawsuit.
0: For what? For cataract surgery.
3: For cataract
0: right.
3: surgery.
0: Or something crazy. Like, jeez, absolutely a no-brainer.
3: Right. And that's the whole thing, is that the family was like, we didn't think that we were assuming any real danger.
4: Right.
3: Here.
4: It's not, you know, quadruple bypass heart surgery.
3: Exactly.
0: It's cataract
3: He's
0: surgery.
3: Getting his cataract.
4: Jeez,
3: fixed.
4: Man.
3: Like, golly. And, like, I understand it. Like, surgeons will just play music while they're in there.
4: I get it.
3: And
4: absolutely.
3: Anybody goofs off all at work to a degree, and it's like, you hate to say it. It's like, these guys were, this game had been going on for, like, 20 years, they
4: sure.
3: said. Like, they continue to do it. That's how they remain calm during surgery, and it just
4: but
3: didn't
4: like anything,
3: go well.
4: Just don't turn down the volume of the critical stuff.
3: Right. Well, it's getting in the way of the music.
4: Right.
3: In other news, we go up to BC where there's been a misunderstanding. A couple tells the story of their phone ringing off the hook, all with people calling to inform them that they had found their lost cat and all wanting the finder's fee for the feline. But each caller was left disappointed as the couple's cat was lounging outside, or rather lounging safe and sound in an air-conditioned home. But they finally inquired as to why everybody believed that their cat was missing, and it turns out it was all a big misunderstanding. It turns out that a clothing company made a shirt with a missing cat poster printed on it, using her number on the poster. Why this shirt became such a hit and why people took it seriously, I have no idea. However, they got their explanation on the deal. Like, I understand that random images and designs become a thing. It's like, why is a missing cat poster the big ticket for your shirt?
4: With a phone number.
3: Right. And they were like, look, there's a lot of fake phone numbers that are available online that you
4: can
3: grab.
4: 555.
3: Right.
4: 555.
3: They're all 555 numbers.
4: Right.
3: And she's like, look, I don't want to change my phone number because it is one of, I think it is the original area code for BC Canada.
4: Oh, okay.
3: She's like, these aren't around anymore. I don't want to change my number because there's kind of a fun uniqueness to it, and I've had it forever.
4: And now everyone's calling
3: it. And
4: me.
3: Now everybody's calling it. And the thing is, you know, I found your cat. Like, these guys are all scamming her for reward money. It's like, no, I want every single one of these people on a list. Doggone it. Over to Maine, where a dangerous man is behind bars. Authorities received a call from a woman needing assistance saying that she was being followed by a car driving erratically. She pulled into the police department where she was met by local officers, as did the driver following her. But our man is less than graceful as he managed to hit a parked police cruiser as he pulled into the parking lot and then fled the scene after seeing officers. It didn't take long for them to catch up to him and arrest him for multiple charges, including DUI.
4: Yep.
5: Mm-hmm. I know it's the cops.
3: Run! A man in Long Island is lucky to be alive after going in to check on a relative. The man was in the hospital while a relative was getting an MRI. He heard screaming coming from inside the MRI room and went in to investigate in spite of direct orders not to go inside because it's an MRI machine. Almost immediately after going into the room, the chain that the man had around his neck was drawn into the MRI machine, sucking the man into the machine along with it, leaving him with critical injuries. He's being treated, and authorities are investigating the incident.
0: The only thing that I can think of when I hear this story, okay?
4: That he's an idiot?
0: No, is what happened to Ted. All right? So if you're hearing screaming from an MRI room, someone's got a hematoma. Someone's got something where you need to flatten them out.
5: Oh,
0: push
5: God,
0: them down.
5: That was awful.
0: And the reason there was a scream is because when you go into that thing, you have to be in the position you need to be in.
4: Yeah.
0: Now, if you're injured in a way where you got to be stretched out or flattened out, that's the only reason I can think you would scream in there. And so the relative came in thinking, okay, what's going on? Because it's an MRI, so what? So I think that's the only thing that could have possibly happened.
3: High-powered magnet.
0: Well, yeah, I know that.
3: I, could, I couldn't lay flat, so this big dude had to come in and put... I was like, just push me.
1: Oh, God. So this,
4: he got sucked into the machine by his
3: sucked
4: neck.
3: Yes.
4: Damn.
3: Yeah.
5: Oh, hey.
4: Ew, hey.
5: What's with this friggin' machine?
3: Bedroom Sports. The Mariners are back in action to begin the second half of the season. They're hitting the ground running with a hard one as they got a three-game series hosting the Houston Astros right here in Seattle. That'll be on all weekend long over on Root. You've also got Summer League basketball wrapping up over the weekend on NBA Network and ESPN. And just for you, Ted, we've got some CFL football on over the weekend on CBS Sports with the BC team playing tomorrow afternoon.
6: I watched some.
4: Do you know their name?
6: I watched some last night.
3: The Lions.
4: There you go.
3: That is my favorite. I stole Ted's move story. I'm at the Def Leppard Poison Motley Crue show at T-Mobile. I'm talking to these guys in the beer line. They're like, you know, we're up from Canada. You guys down here, you do football right, but we're pretty proud of our team up there in Vancouver. I said, go Lions. The guy gave me a look like he wanted to kiss me on the mouth. He was so stoked that I just knew who the Lions were.
1: Hell yeah.
3: As far as your weather, we're going to have a nice and cool weekend with the clouds moving in and out to give us lows in the mid-50s and highs in the mid-70s all weekend long. And that is it for your headlines. With that, Mike Hawk is out.
0: Now, join some Enzo from IPA. Pick up our beer brats over the weekend. Yeah. Maybe some roasted red salsa from San Juan Salsa Company and enjoy.
4: Yes, indeed. In the meantime, we be all about this bitch. So until Monday, please do what you do best. And for Aletha's sake, stay beautiful.
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An evening 12-pack to get to a go-round of 90-something. And today is one of those days that's all the days. Like, it's National Tequila Day. It's National Drive-Thru Day. It's National Cousins Day. And all I can do is combine all three and maybe think of maybe a couple from Florida doing like a shotgun wedding in Vegas, and maybe they're cousins, maybe they're not. I don't know. That's where the mind goes. Good evening. It's Pearl Jam on the Rock.

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20: 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It's the Rock of Seattle, 99.9 KISW. It's a Friday night out there. Make the most of it or make the least of it. All right, do what's right for you. It's the Rock.

Welcome, Seattle, 99.9 KISW. Good Eve, good Eve. Is she smiling or baring her fangs? Well, a bite of Seattle is this weekend. Also, emo night tonight at Numo's. That evening, 12-pack coming your way before, 8 o'clock as well. Now it's Greta Van Fleet. 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
1: 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It's The Rock.

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7: 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Look at all this daylight and sunshine we got. Are you hiding from it in a cave like Gollum, sticking your head out and hissing? Or are you loving it? One of my favorite finds over the last couple of weeks. A sister duo with a band called Sisters of a Down. A kind of System of a Down inspired. It's The Rock.

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You know, I forgot to mention, congratulations to Jason Newsted. Cancer-free. Congrats, man. Meanwhile, I caught a picture of James Hetfield at a Charlie Crockett show. There was some drama between Charlie and that band Twin Temple, and maybe not the best fit. It's The Rock.

0: Well, Kelly, we appreciate you sharing all of this with the world. It has been so wholesome and so fun to see, and I'm going to start my crow journey in my backyard. I'll definitely have to update
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0: Well,
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1: 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All right, thanks, guys. 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
0: Jeez, Steve.
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It's The Rock of Seattle, 99.9 KISW with GNR now for the homies in recovery. Duff McKagan was on a really cool recovery-oriented podcast called Rock Recovery Charities, worth looking into if that's your bag. 12 songs in a row. 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And I don't know if you caught this. 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

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Maybe you're feeling like a ham and mustard shake, or maybe you're feeling something a bit more brutal. Don't forget, Metal Shop tomorrow night. Trevor just said he just celebrated his one-year anniversary, too. Go get him, man. It's the Rock.

0: 12 songs in a row. It's our evening 12-pack on the Rock of Seattle, 99.9 KISW. Here's hoping Friday night is treating you good. Shine Down from the 8 album, Young Again, on the Rock.
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0: Hey, it's Taryn Daly from The Daily Migs Show, and I just took a gaggle of girls to one of my favorite places on the planet, Lopez Island in the San Juans. 13 of us for a bachelorette party weekend. Of course, I had to take them around to all of the best spots. We walked the docks at the marina to look at all the yachts we'll never be able to afford. We embarked on a nature hike to Shark Reef and witnessed an orca take down a sea lion. 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
31: 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You know, we're going to get together for a little party. I know. About once a quarter, we got one for you. But this time it's for our 55th anniversary, okay? It's taken an awful lot to get here. But it's going to happen Sunday, August 30th, with the Black Crowes, Tulalip's Amphitheater. All the details on the main page, KISW.com. 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
1: 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Can I touch it?
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4: 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Hey, if you got the crazy belts, you need to be mindful. The seats. But if we're really playing along, you got to set down that phone so we can fire up the internet. And it just might take a few minutes. Jolene at odyssey.com. Ah, yes, we have entered the world of 90-something. And once again, we really do straddle the line like between Headbangers Ball and 120 minutes, because there was that sweet spot, you know? Think right around when Wayne's World came out. 90-something, kicking things off with Cracker from Kerosene Hat. It's Low.

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15: 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Congratulations to Jonathan Davis and his new wife. He just got hitched up. I think there was like a write-up in People magazine even on it. 90-something, it's Korn, Adidas.

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Close from the self-titled release, 90-something. It's the Rock of Seattle, 99.9 KISW, holding Tom Morello in our hearts, you know. His mom, Mary, who recently passed away at 102. Legendary. Have you heard about the Mary Morello Memorial Project? It's really cool and worth looking into. 90-something continues. It is Rage with Freedom.

0: Shrimp is the fruit of the sea. 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
5: 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My name's Jolene. Thank you for the hangs this week, dearest rockaholics. And if you caught word about Lou from Sick of It All passing away, I guarantee you Trevor will be all over that tomorrow night for Metal Shop. Be excellent to each other, look out for one another, and I will check back in with you Monday night following the men's room. I leave you with Brother Kane and Fools Shine On. It's The Rock. Good eve.

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2: Well, it was extremely similar to that. I had a 2006 Triumph motorcycle. It was a beautiful bike, paid cash, didn't have any payments or anything. Well, then in 24, I decided I wanted to get new mirrors and a new windscreen for it. I thought, you know, there's a Harley dealership over by my house. Maybe they have some universal mirrors. And they did, but they were attached to a 2023 Road King special for $20,000.
1: For how many dollars?
2: 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It's my first Harley ever, so it's a big change. But my wife didn't talk to me for about a month and a half. So,
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1: And apparently we have someone on the line right now calling in saying that they are actually Jimothy. 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
1: Wait. Oh, Miss Piggy. 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
6: It does seem like many people have a story about crows. So what is yours? Our number is 206-803-ROCK. Juan in Maple Valley, what is your crow story?
7: Every day, I was working over there in Puyallup, you know.

0: a Meridian right there by the Sonic.
1: Yeah.
0: Well, I built that whole car wash there, all that area.
1: Is that
0: And I'd go take my lunch, and I started feeding one crow. And then, like, a week later, there was a whole bunch of crows. Like, you started calling his little crow buddies, and they knew exact time. They knew the exact time, bro. They start piling up, like, 5 minutes till lunchtime.
1: It's insane. Like, they call what they call cromies, I think.
2: Pretty much.
1: It is funny how they'll, like, I mean, good or bad, they will let other crows know about you. Like, this stuff is just fascinating.
2: What do you think
1: me.
2: They say about you, Steve?
1: I think they, well, I don't know. I'm not sure if they like us or not. Don't like us. I'm on the fence because sometimes they'll leave random, like, chicken wing bones in our backyard. So I don't know if they're, like, trolling my wife because she's vegan. I'm not positive about that. Also, we have, like, in our backyard, we have, like, these, like, decorative rocks. They're just rocks, but they're, like, kind of, like, set up in a certain way, like, on, like, the little, like, by the little steps in our backyard. And every day, they're put in different spots. So I'm not sure what they're doing, but they like to rearrange my backyard.
2: Your crows are decorating for you?
1: But not doing a good job. Okay, it's kind of gross. So I'm going to do my best to... Tactfully tell you. Also, like, I do my best to make sure I pick up our dog's droppings in the backyard as quickly as possible, mainly because we have a dog that thinks it's breakfast. So I try and make sure I keep that backyard pretty spotless when it comes to the droppings. But sometimes, you know, overnight, I didn't get to it, and I wake up the next day, and they're put in spots that they weren't in.
2: What?
1: Yes. There is a certain area where our dogs always go. They don't go anywhere else. But there are times when I go the next day to pick all the stuff up. They're like on the other end of our backyard. So these crows, I don't know why they think it's funny, but they're picking them up and dropping them off in different spots in our backyard.
2: That is wild.
1: It's weird.
2: Gosh.
1: So I'm not sure if they're messing with us, if they like us. I'm very confused. I need like a crow whisperer.
2: They're like, move this poo or we'll do it for you. 206-803-ROCK. Tristan and Bothell, what is your crow story?
3: Crow story, we had like an old sick crow in our backyard. My old man thought it'd be great to, like, a man-making opportunity. I was really young to go, you know, put the crow out of its misery and bury it. But the entire family of crows had filled the three giant pine trees in our backyard. So when I touched that crow, the trees erupted like an Alfred Hitchcock film.
1: Whoa!
3: And I was chased out of the backyard, and I couldn't go to our backyard because, as we all know, crows with fantastic memories of faces.
1: Yeah.
3: I couldn't go in the backyard for at least 3 months. Every time I went, I would get dive bombed by a half dozen crows. And I still think to this day, in their neighborhood, the crows have a vendetta against me.
1: They
3: follow me everywhere.
1: Tristan, you're probably right. So when they dive bomb you, maybe it's a stupid question, do they hit you or they just get close to you just to mess with you?
3: They get as close as they can. There was a couple I definitely had to bob and weave. I was like 12 years old at the time, so not a pleasant experience. I wouldn't recommend it to a friend.
2: No, definitely not. You want to stay on the good side of the crows.
1: Sadly, that's why Tristan's not coming to our anniversary concert. He's scared of the black crows as well. No, that's bad.
2: Good one, Steve.
1: Waka waka. 99.9 KISW.

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0: Hey, I grew up in Stockton. I've called before, and I learned to do the hand bone.
1: The hand jive?
0: The hand jive. Well, except the old hand bone, hand jive, yeah.
1: Oh, hand jive. All right. But
2: like the dance? Jive.
0: Yeah, I mean, my buddy used to, yeah, with the hands off the legs and chest. But me and my buddy used to rip off each other and stuff. And it was useless now, but it wasn't then, because I'd get like a free beer or a free bowl, and people want parties and stuff. So.
1: All right. Okay. Well, have you met up with your buddy again? If you met up with your buddy again, could you guys still do it?
0: I think we can. He's actually a truck driver. He was just down here in Moxie, but he's mostly on the East Coast now. So
1: okay. All right. Look, man, I've been to weddings before with guys that I grew up with, and there were two guys in particular that were better. They were always practicing breakdancing.
3: Really?
1: Like, they could get up on their shoulders. They could do some basic moves.
3: I can't breakdance, but if you can breakdance, I will watch you breakdance.
1: But I saw them both attempt to...
3: recreate the good old days.
1: Break it out at a wedding, all right? And actually, I was kind of impressed about what they still could do, considering that they were in very slick rental shoes.
3: Right.
1: And, you know, a suit. So
3: yeah.
1: It was like, you know what, man? Ted, I know you know every dance on... That's your wheelhouse is kind of like the electric slide.
2: I like dancing.
1: You can do them all.
2: Oh, yeah. I mean, just growing up where I did, and like family stuff, like you got to do the electric slide.
1: Can you do the Macarena?
2: Yeah, of course.
1: You can.
2: Cha-cha slide.
1: Is there, can you do the achy breaky thing?
2: No, that was a little too white.
1: Okay.
2: Well, I mean, like, we like country music now.
4: He rejected that.
2: But I'm just saying,
1: that was too white.
2: Like, if you, I mean,
3: that was Ted, not me. I'm just throwing that out there.
2: Well, if you go to any, if you go to a Smith wedding,
1: white.
2: I don't know how to explain it. Like, they'll just start with like the cha-cha slide, electric slide. All the Smiths will run out there to just what you do. You got to do those dances.
3: Right.
1: Okay.
3: By the way, I'm just reading some texts to come in, just real quick. Someone is doing the humble brag, Mike. It says, I can do both hand farts and armpit farts. Well, good for you. Someone else says, I can make fart sounds with my hand and my eye socket. Someone else says, I can do a loud cricket noise. Well, call in. Someone else, I can mimic cats and kittens and chirp like little birds.
1: No. Well, whatever your
3: skill.
1: Prove it. Okay. Ted, I've seen multiple times, is able to catch food in his mouth.
3: From great distances.
1: From a long way away.
2: Pretty good.
1: Depending on the food item, how it flies, popcorn.
2: Grapes.
1: Grapes, yeah.
2: Grapes are preferable.
3: Yeah, they have the right density to get the distance. Mm-hmm. Easy to catch.
2: Bernie and I used to just do that at tailgates. And like we were like 17, 18, and we'd be like, all right, go two cars rows over, we're going to chuck them. And then we would do it, and people would give us beer.
3: Really?
2: Oh, it was a great hustle.
3: You guys made fun of me because I could stuff all those quarters in my nose, right?
2: Correct.
3: In exchange for beer. You did the same thing. It was just catching grapes in your mouth.
2: Well, ours was more athletic.
3: That is true.
1: Okay.
3: I'll give you that.
1: Juggling is on the list.
3: Yeah.
1: That's impressive. They say you could learn to juggle in a weekend.
3: Less than that, man. I learned to...
1: Juggling three balls. That's it.
3: Three balls,
1: they say you need to start with two, then work your way up to three.
3: Yeah, sort of, man. I was 10 years old. We went over to these people's house for dinner. The father of that house was in the garage, and he was this kind of guy, and he asked me the question. As soon as I got out of the car, he goes, you want to learn how to juggle? I'm like, yeah. So he taught me how to juggle. It took maybe 20 minutes.
1: How about, could you learn to juggle pins?
3: Oh, you mean the like pins. Batons?
1: Yeah.
3: I've pins. Tried,
1: what,
3: man.
1: What are they called?
3: I don't know.
2: I think batons is right.
3: I've tried that, man. I can't do that. I got to juggle balls.
1: Useful or not, what can you do that most people can't? Here's one from a lovely lady. I can tie a knot in a cherry stem with my tongue.
2: Nice.
1: Oh.
3: Yeah.
1: I think I've seen that once.
3: I've never seen it in person.
1: Okay. There used to be a bunch of cool stuff that I've seen at bars throughout the years.
3: That's where most of the cool stuff I see happens.
1: And one of the coolest ones ever was this dude who was a bartender. Now, he was not like a Tom Cruise cocktail type bartender as far as doing anything like that. But what he was a master at opening up a brand new pack of matches and snapping one, flicking it down the bar. Like if there was a chick that was like four bar stools down, he could just open that pack of matches and zing it down the counter. As it's spinning on the counter, the match is lighting and stop that thing right in front of her so she could light her cigarette.
2: Yeah.
1: And it was the coolest damn thing I had ever seen in my life.
2: It was in Cocktail. It was cool when it was in the movie.
1: But he could do that. He couldn't do the bottle crap, but he could do the and just snap it down the thing. He was also the guy that could peg you in the forehead with a beer cap and snap it over the shoulder.
3: Over the elbow thing.
1: And I mean, like, on a line, man. He had that thing down. Like, his aim was insane. What else do we got here? Balancing things on your finger or being able to, like, spin a basketball.
3: Yeah, I suck at that.
1: I'm pretty good at that. Yeah. Used to be able to do that.
3: My son's good at that. He'll stand there talking to you, spinning the ball, or nice. Dribbling the ball, or bouncing. Hey, you name it. He's always got a ball. He's like Castaway. Wilson is his best friend.
1: What else we got? Oh, here you go, Mike. An Owen Wilson impression.
4: Wow.
1: Useful or not, what can you do that most people can't? I think amazing. Most, what they're saying you can learn this one pretty easily.
3: Yeah.
1: Wow. So what is the technique?
4: It's a half whisper. It's like just above a whisper.
1: So it's here. It's very breathy. Is it here?
4: It's very breathy. Wow.
1: It's very similar to the chick you do.
4: Jennifer Coolidge?
1: Jennifer Coolidge.
4: Oh, God.
1: Yeah, that's a little bit more throaty, though.
3: Me and Mike contend that Jennifer Coolidge should have been the voice like when you're the Hindenburg. You know what
4: oh,
3: I mean?
4: Yeah. Oh, the humanity. This is awful. So many people are dead. I've never seen something on fire like this. The people are jumping from the Zeppelin. This is
3: humanity.
4: Horrible.
3: Right. Oh, would you laugh at the news?
4: Oh,
3: if she's
4: the humanity. The president has been shot.
1: It's like revisionist history.
4: Oh, yeah. God. Down in Dallas. Look at it. That's just what it would be. She would just tell you what it was. Oh, my God, look.
3: Yeah, right.
4: Look at the carnage.
1: Breaking news. Look. Jesus. More skills useful or not. That
4: OJ was acquitted.
1: Says here you can learn 4 or 5 chords on the guitar in a weekend and start learning to play a ton of songs. Mm-hmm. Is that true?
3: Yeah, that's very true.
1: All right, what are the most basic songs that you can learn how to play on guitar?
3: Pretty much anything from AC/DC, which is not an insult. It's just the way they style their songs. Start there. Do not start with Stairway to Heaven. Just don't.
4: No. Okay.
1: So, so you're basically starting with chords.
3: Yeah, it's chords. They're very chord heavy and they keep their chords simple.
1: Okay.
4: I can mimic stuff.
1: What do you mean? How's your ukulele lifestyle?
4: I got that new one from Aaron. I gotta put in some work.
1: It's the summer. It's ready.
3: Come on, it's the time.
4: But like, if you hand me a guitar, I can like do stuff, and like people are like, "Oh, I'm like, hang on, I just gotta tune it." I have no idea what I'm doing, but I can mimic it. It's like when I do the air bass. I don't actually know how to play the bass. I've just watched people do it enough where I can mimic stuff.
3: So when you air bass, people think that you might be a bass player.
1: So you go to correct. The bass world. All right.
4: Well, first of all, nobody else is air bassing. Everybody air guitars.
1: Yeah. No, not me. I'm air keyboard.
4: Right. But yeah. I start like just doing my little air bass thing.
3: All right.
4: Right.
3: No, and you got a little groove going
4: right?
3: on.
4: Right. I know how to like pick up a bass line. Oh.
3: How sad are these skills that we're talking about right now?
4: Hey, man, they're skills.
3: I can air bass.
4: Not everybody
3: like nobody's
4: can.
3: Business. Yes.
4: Like, you watch any movie, you can tell who has zero idea.
3: I play
4: idea.
3: The bass.
4: You can see who has zero idea on how an instrument works. You know, you get all these people that go up there, and they're gonna rock out, man, and then that hand just stays on the neck of that guitar as they're playing. Like, no, he's not
3: It's like the Cars
4: anything.
3: For Kids, that band that everyone hates.
4: And
3: look, I don't know if everyone does it, but as a musician, and look, I know they're not playing it. I know that. But I'm looking at this commercial, and they're swinging back and forth, and I'm like, you're not even trying to act like you're playing a song.
4: Yeah.
3: And it bugs me.
4: Yeah,
3: we already don't like you.
4: Yeah.
3: At least put in some work,
4: you
3: man.
4: Suck.
3: Yes.
1: From the outdoor world, I know for a fact that I can canoe and kayak better than most people, just based on my paddling skills.
3: Sure.
1: Because I used to teach it. So for me,
3: well, then I hope so.
1: So when I get in a kayak with like the two people, I'm just like, dude, just stop. I got this. Like
4: I got this.
1: You're making it into
4: that guy. Fun on a romantic canoe trip.
1: Oh, trust me. You're making this worse.
3: I got this.
1: Just hold the dog, okay, baby?
4: Honey, just stop.
1: Seriously.
4: You're going to make us sink.
1: Well, it's not that I don't think that I'm going to get wet, but I don't need a bath every time she tries to take a stroke. You know, if you don't know how to J-stroke, if you don't know basic common things like how to draw or whatever, that's a little frustrating. And I know that sounds ridiculous, but
4: bless
1: seriously.
4: You. 99.9 KISW.

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0: You're catching up on the Daily Migs Show and the Men's Room right now. The Daily Migs Show presents the most popular radio game on this side of the speaker. Let's

0: to beat Migs. I know Chris from Roy is. Chris, are you there?
1: Yes, ma'am.
0: So much respect.
2: Lots of respect.
0: For those who are playing along, Chris will have 60 seconds to answer 10 questions. You can pass all you want, but you will only get three guesses per question. Are you ready?
1: Let's go.
0: Who is Kermit the Frog's love interest?
1: Miss Piggy.
0: Correct. How many Dick's Drive-In locations are within the city of Seattle?
1: Two?
0: No.
1: One?
0: No.
1: Three?
0: No. What is the primary addictive chemical in cigarettes?
1: Nicotine.
0: Correct. Who sang with Santana on the song Smooth?
1: Prince?
0: No.
1: Pass.
0: How many throwing events are in a decathlon?
1: Two?
0: No.
1: One?
0: No.
1: Four?
0: No. In the Jungle Book, what kind of animal is Shere Khan?
1: A tiger?
0: Correct. In what Midwestern state was water skiing invented?
1: Utah?
0: No.
1: Ohio?
0: No.
1: Connecticut?
0: No. In 1996 and 2000, who was the presidential nominee from the Green Party?
1: Gore?
0: No.
1: Cheney?
0: No. Chris, you got three points. Might I recommend the cheat sheet on the men's room at 540?
1: It's not honorable if I do.
0: I do, once again, respect.
2: Respect.
0: Steve, welcome back.
3: Like, what was it, Ali G? Remember, respect with a K.
0: Are you ready, sir?
4: Yeah!
0: Who is Kermit the Frog's love interest?
3: That would be Porky Pig.
0: No.
3: Wait, oh, Miss Piggy, sorry.
0: Yes!
3: Wow, how many I just body shamed her. I'm so sorry.
0: How many Dick's Drive-In locations are within the city of Seattle?
3: In the city, five.
0: Yes! What is the primary addictive chemical in cigarettes?
3: Nicotine.
0: Yes. Who sang with Santana on the song Smooth?
3: Rob Thomas.
0: Yes. How many throwing events are in a decathlon?
3: Four.
0: No.
3: Five.
0: No.
3: Six.
0: No.
3: Seven.
0: In the Jungle Book, what kind of animal is Shere Khan?
3: Shere Khan is a monkey.
0: No.
3: A leopard.
0: No.
3: Tatum's new favorite animal, a cheetah.
0: No. In what Midwestern state was water skiing invented?
3: Let's go with Minnesota.
0: Who are you? Yes. In 1996 and 2000, who was the presidential nominee from the Green Party?
3: Oh, Bernie Sanders.
0: No.
3: What the hell is that guy's name? Andrew Yang.
0: No.
3: I know it's not him. Howard Dean.
0: No. Igneous, sedimentary, and metamorphic are types of what?
3: Rocks.
0: Yeah.
3: Rocks.
0: Isn't that rocks? Yeah. 1, 2, 3, 4, 5,
1: rocks.
0: 6 correct. And that is a victory. 6-3.
3: Let's go.
0: Sorry, Chris.
1: Yeah. Good job, Steve.
3: Thank you. Is it Ralph Nader?
0: It is. Gosh, you were so close.
3: I couldn't think of his name.
0: Are you going to play a song?
3: Oh, thank you.
0: You don't have to.
3: No, I love to.
0: I prefer it.
5: One bites the dust, and another one gone, and another one gone, another one bites the dust. Hey.
0: In a decathlon, there are three throwing events.
3: Do you know what they are? Is it discus?
0: I think it's discus, shot put, and javelin.
3: Okay.
0: Yeah. In the Jungle Book, Shere Khan is a tiger.
3: Yeah.
0: Yeah, you got Ralph Nader. One that you did not get to. Which country borders Sweden by only a bridge?
3: Sorry. Sweden, Norway.
0: No.
3: Switzerland.
0: No.
3: Tukwila.
0: Denmark, actually.
3: Oh.
0: Yeah. Well, congratulations on your win, Steve.
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14: Who or what got its teeth into you? 206-803-ROCK. Hello, Todd. Welcome to the men's room.
15: Hey.
14: Hola. So, Todd, what bit you?
15: Well, it was about 4 years ago, we got a couple of puppy German Shepherds. We were planning on only getting one, and my wife went to pick them up, and she calls me on the way there and go, what if we get two? Because she really liked one of his sister. And I go, I don't think it's a good idea, but she decided anyway, I'm going to get two. And I don't know if you guys have German Shepherd puppies ever, but they are like little devils. And they bit with them little needle teeth. They bit her arms, and she looked like a drug addict that didn't know what she was doing.
14: Oh. So how long does this teething period last? Is it like a year? Is it longer? I mean...
15: Yeah, maybe 6 months, close to a year. I can't remember.
14: Are they aggressive dogs now as adults?
15: Not if you train them right. I mean, I've had dogs all my life. I'm 61 right now, and never thought about taking them to dog training.
14: But
15: I didn't know what to do with these two, so we took them to dog training. Probably spent more than on dog training.

0: training than the dogs themselves. And they just need constant training all the time.
1: So there's no point where anything sticks. Everything has to be reinforced.
0: All the time.
2: That would drive me nuts.
1: That does not sound fun.
2: No, I don't need that. I don't need to be a full-time babysitter to things that don't understand what the hell I'm talking about.
1: Right, exactly.
2: The things that I do know that understand what I'm talking about. Still don't want to be a babysitter either.
0: They understand. They just try to get by with stuff.
1: And is this pretty much an everyday thing? See what they've tried to get away with?
0: No. They mellow out. I mean, they're like 4 and a half now, and they're fine. But, you know, I don't even lock the door because I want to see what happens if somebody comes in.
1: All right, let me ask you this. Would you get German Shepherds from puppies again?
0: Yes.
1: All right. Okay. There's the sales breed.
0: It's probably the only breed I'll ever get again.
1: Oh, really? So in spite of all of that, you're like, you know what? It's worth it.
0: Yeah, people talk about the shedding. Mine only shed twice a year. The first half and the second year is half.
1: Trust me. I live in a house full of, it's unbelievable. I don't know how my dog has any hair on her body. It's, I mean, like, every time I vacuum, I'm like, there's like an entire litter of dog in the vacuum. Every time I pet her. Just like you're disintegrating every time I pet. Yeah. How do you have hair on your body?
2: I'll tell you what, I do remember as far as pain goes. My dad had a parrot for a number of years that he got with his wife. They got a divorce. The parrot went with her.
1: Mm-hmm.
2: But either way, this parrot, I'd go down there for a couple weeks during the summer. And it took about a week, my first introduction to this thing. Keep in mind, the wings are clipped on this parrot.
1: Yeah.
2: So basically, the parrot just hops around the apartment.
3: All right, yeah.
2: You know, it can jump up a little bit and, like, get on the couch or whatever, but it can't fly.
1: Sure.
2: Right? So within 4 or 5 days, finally, this thing gets to the point where it's a little bit more familiar with me, but you can't keep running away from it. Like, you eventually just got to sit down and let the damn thing do what it's going to do. So just like a freaking pirate, a parrot wants to sit on your shoulder. I don't know why this is. That's just where they go.
1: All right.
2: Like on anybody. That's just where they I don't know if it's the highest perch.
3: I've only ever seen
1: the top of your head would be the highest, so I don't know.
2: I don't know.
3: That's like I've never seen, like I knew somebody that had one, but that parrot was always in the cage, so I never saw him hopping around.
2: Right. This thing was green, full green, had a big ass tail on it, and his name was Bird Brain, BB. And finally, he would start sitting on my shoulder. Everything was fine. As long as you look forward. Then one day, man, it's just, he zaps my ear and blood is just pouring.
3: Oh.
2: I don't know if you've ever cut your ear before, like shaving or anything.
1: No.
2: You don't know how hard it is to stop your ear from bleeding. I don't know why so much blood is going through there.
1: Uh-huh.
2: It's a faucet. And he basically almost pierced all the way through my earlobe. Because I don't know if he pecked it, but I didn't see him.
1: Right.
2: I didn't see him do it. I just knew the pain was excruciating. And when he did it, like he hopped off and like, hey, hey. And, like,
1: did it make the hang?
2: Oh, yeah. And ran away.
3: Got him.
2: Just like a complete ass.
1: Yeah.
2: God, I hated that.
4: Yeah.
2: No, but after that, bird? Like, I didn't want to let it back on my shoulder anymore because I figured I was going to take off the rest
3: of my
2: ear.
3: Pirate.
2: You know what a dumb look it is for a kid who's 12 years old to walk around with a huge ass bandage on his ear?
1: Yes.
2: It just looks stupid. The entire time, like, I needed to rebandage that thing every day. It would not stop bleeding.
1: Yeah, it's not
2: like
1: a cool
2: he just
1: one.
2: Ripped through the cartilage or something.
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3: Stevie Wonder made a surprise appearance on Saturday at the Wonderful event, which is a free tribute concert in downtown Los Angeles. During this concert, Stevie joked about being able to see.
4: The reality is I've not seen any of you. So, oh yeah. So all those dreams about me being able to see, okay. Visually, no, but spiritually, yes. And if they don't believe you, tell them to let me drive their car.
5: Okay, that's pretty funny.
3: Watch this.
5: Well, I think about that time. I'm sure you've seen it on YouTube or on social media somewhere. There's a moment where he's like on a concert at a concert, and the mic stand gets knocked over, and he just catches it, and it's so weird. It has to just be by luck or by chance. I'm sure there's a good reason why that happened, but it did help that conspiracy theory go.
3: Oh,
5: for a bit.
3: For sure. Yeah. And it's been going on for decades that people insist that Stevie Wonder can secretly see. And some stories have come from celebrities like Shaq, Snoop Dogg, Lionel Richie, Anthony Anderson, who all claim they have witnessed something sus, as the kids would say.
5: Wouldn't that be crazy if like on his like one of his last days when he knows he's leaving this planet, he goes, hey, by the way, joke's on everybody. I saw all of this.
3: Gotcha.
5: Yeah. But that's considered to be one of the greatest rock lores that people debate on whether or not it's true or not. And I found a few more.
3: Oh boy.
5: And I'll put you guys to the test.
6: Oh God.
5: So I'm going to play a song and you have to guess what the rock lore is attached to this band. Are you ready for the first one?
3: Let's go.
5: All right, let's see if you guys can figure these out.
7: Think of what I'm saying. We can work it out.
5: Who is this?
3: It's the Beatles.
5: It is the Beatles.
3: We can work it out.
5: One of my favorite Beatles songs.
3: I believe that the lore is that Paul McCartney died years ago.
5: Yes.
3: And that he's been replaced by a double.
5: Do you remember the guy's name?
3: I don't.
5: They said that he was so, apparently according to the lore, 1966, he died in a car crash. Mm. He was replaced by a lookalike named Billy Shears. And people are pointing out like all these like things that make them believe that that's actually true. From Paul being barefoot on the Abbey Road cover, I don't know why that's like he doesn't have any shoes on.
3: Dead giveaway.
5: He must be dead. Hidden messages where songs were played backwards, and then also some mysterious album artwork as well. The Beatles have always denied it, of course, but the theory refuses to die.
3: Oh, that's so funny.
5: All right, our next one. Sam, do you know who this is?
8: The Rolling Stones.
3: No!
5: Nailed it. Totally the Rolling Stones.
8: The Led Zeppelins.
5: Yes,
3: no.
5: With their lead singer Jim Morrison.
8: The Who?
3: The Doors.
8: The Doors.
5: Do you know the lore of the Doors?
3: I don't know if I do.
5: You don't know this one?
3: I don't know if I do.
5: Jim Morrison faked his own death.
3: Oh.
5: Some people believe that he did not die in Paris in 1971. Instead, they believe that he disappeared to live a quiet life. And guess where they believe he's living?
3: Tukwila.
5: Close. In
3: where?
5: Oregon.
3: Really?
5: So anytime you go to Oregon, be on the lookout for... I'd imagine even if this was true, that he eventually did die of old age. Because, you know...
3: He would be getting up there.
8: He lives forever.
5: Yeah, he's 100 years old, living in Portland. He goes to the Acropolis. I see him there all the time. All right, next one. All right, Danny, do you know who this is?
8: No, the Black Crowes.
5: Nailed it.
3: Elvis.
8: Oh, yeah.
5: This is before Elvis got drunker and fatter.
3: That's my favorite.
5: And sweatier.
3: Elvis.
5: My favorite.
3: I like
5: too.
3: The sweaty one.
5: Do you know Elvis's lore?
3: No. Oh, wait, about his death?
5: Yes.
3: Was it about like dying eating like on the toilet or something like that? Or like what he was eating on the toilet?
5: Well, no, he did die on the toilet.
3: Okay, that is true. Yeah. All right, no. What's
5: some
3: the
5: people
3: lore?
5: Believe that he didn't die at that time, that he was alive secretly for about 50 years. You know, because people said they kept spotting. He was like, before we had Sasquatch.
3: Oh.
5: We had Elvis Presley. People would spot just dudes with like big fat pork chop sideburns and be like, that's Elvis, I swear.
3: Well, some of those impersonators are pretty good.
8: I think I remember hearing that when I was a kid. Like, oh, if you see Elvis, like it's actually him.
5: I remember when I was a kid, there were like TV shows trying to find him.
3: Oh my gosh, what is wrong with people?
5: A lot. All right, one more?
8: Yeah.
3: I was raised by the
5: demons. I know Danny doesn't know who this is. Or do you?
8: Pantera?
5: No! Taryn, do you know who this is? Think makeup.
3: Alice Cooper?
5: Think Licking It Up.
3: Oh, Gene Kiss?
5: Simmons? Gene Simmons singing with Kiss. Do you know the lore of Gene Simmons? Now, Kiss has had some lords where it's like, hey, Kiss stands for Knights of Satan Services, and they're a satanic band and all this crazy stuff, which isn't true. But Gene Simmons has his own lore.
8: Please tell me it's about his tongue.
3: I feel like it's the fact that he claims to have slept with however many tens of thousands of women. I just think that's impossible.
5: No, he did do that. I believe that.
3: I do not believe that.
5: Danny, you were right. There was a lore about Gene Simmons that he had a cow tongue transplant, and that's why his tongue is as big as it is.
3: Ew.
8: Taryn got really excited about that one.
5: No, come on.
3: Oh, my God.
5: Ladies love a good cow tongue.
3: No, thank you.
5: I can't even say that. That's gross.

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22: Big Dummy!
21: Hello, Matt, part two. Welcome to the Men's Room.
23: Hola!
21: Hola! Matt, sober or not sober?
23: Sober right now.
21: Okay. All right, Matt, in honor of the big dumper, you have a big what? Gums, buck teeth, forehead, or eyebrows?
23: I got some squirrely brows going.
21: Taking a Browley. Okay.
24: All right, Browley Matt. Not to be confused with big forehead Matt who called earlier. Your question, it's multiple choice. The Cougar, the Mustang, the T-Bird, or the Camaro? What was the first Hot Wheels car ever?
21: Oh.
24: The Cougar, the Mustang, the T-Bird, or the Camaro?
23: The T-Bird.
21: I'll say the Mustang.
24: That would have been my second guess. Believe it or not, the Camaro. That was the very first Hot Wheels car ever. Was it like 64 or something like that? But all of these cars were kind of hitting big at the exact same time. And they went Camaro.
23: Yeah.
25: Right, because Camaro was like the SS and RS and then the Firebird. Which one had the IROC?
21: The IROC was Camaro.
25: It was Camaro.
23: Chevy.
24: Yeah.
23: Camaro. Mm-hmm.
24: The IROC. Was IROC Z?
25: The IROC Z.
23: IROC Z. Yeah.
21: That was the state flower of New Jersey.
24: Yes, it was. My God, the state animal, the state flower.
21: All of it.
25: Yeah.
24: Seriously. And that's,
25: we used to have an acronym for it. Like, I can't say it.
24: Oh, okay. Tell us a break. All right. Your question, what sport was...
25: Files is laughing. He remembers it.
21: Well, sure.
25: Italian something out.
21: Right.
24: Oh.
21: All right. Renegade.
24: Yeah,
25: Italian Renegade.
21: Jesus.
24: Wow.
25: Well, it used to be. I
24: know.
25: Wow. I mean, the only guy I knew that owned one was Chris Cattucci.
21: Right.
25: He had a gold chain. His father, Gerard, wore a wife beater everywhere we went in different colors.
24: It's so much worse when you think back to it.
25: Oh, my God. I'm just with Miles. I feel like if you're an Italian American on the East Coast, when you turn 16, you get a Camaro with T-tops, not a convertible.
23: You get IROC Z.
25: And you get a gold chain.
24: Yes. It's almost like if they were Jewish, it would have been the bar mitzvah. Yeah. Ah, you're 13. Here's your Camaro, your gold chain. Now you're a man.
21: It's a rite of passage.
24: Yeah. All right.
21: Now go get go get that mouth out, kid.
25: Pick up mom.
21: You got all the tools you need now. I've steered you through life. Time to learn some karaoke, all right?
24: You get your first mouth hug on your 16th birthday.
21: I just recommend just getting a pizza first, see where things go.
24: It's the Jersey way, all right?
25: Oh, yeah. You got to sit on the hood of your car, eat the chicken parm.
23: The moil.
21: Got the horn dangling between your chest.
24: Now you don't mind the big gums, do you?
25: Yeah. And everybody's that friggin' guy. Look at this friggin' guy.
24: Yeah, everybody.
25: It's like it's a guy walking by. Why are you mad at him?
24: He's literally walking by, and he's insulted. All right, your question. What sport was featured in the 1985 cinematic classic Vision Quest?
25: Wow.
23: Oh.
21: Matthew Modine.
24: And Dio sang the title track to this.
21: Holy Diver, yes.
23: Rollerblading?
21: Wrestling.
24: Wrestling.
25: Huh.
24: Yeah.
25: I don't think I've ever seen that one.
24: Not a lot of people did. Mm-hmm. All right, since you did so well on that one, and this is not a euphemism for masturbation, but what sport was featured in the 1989 cinematic classic, Gleaming the Cube?
23: Skateboarding.
24: He knows his cube gleaming.
25: Okay. Yeah. Wow.
24: You don't remember that one?
25: No.
24: It was, what's his name? Christian Slater.
26: Oh, God.
24: Oh, yeah. Oh, dude, he was in the 80s, Christian Slater. If he was in a movie, you want to see the movie. Thankfully, I did not see him gleam his cube.
21: I'm just saying, I forgot about the whole IROC thing up to that point.
24: I know.
21: I completely forgot about that.
0: Big dummy!
25: It's the and trust me, I loved them.
24: Oh, I thought they were cool.
21: Sure.
24: It's just, you know, it was like if Affliction were a car model.
0: Oh, no.
24: Yeah, that's basically.
25: That's fair.
24: Yeah, if Affliction were a car model, it's specifically the T-top.
21: It's the Axe body spray of the automotive world.
0: Sounds like I'd like it.
25: I mean, the guy I'm talking about, him and his brother bought like a tanning bed for their basement.
24: All right.
25: And they would work out down there, tan, and then cruise around in the Camaro.
24: Yeah.
21: Sure.
24: I mean, that is exactly
21: how do you live?
24: The Axe body spray.
25: Yeah, you're right, Miles. I'm living like an idiot over here.
24: Hello, Dave. Welcome to the men's room.
0: I remember those.
1: Hola, guys.
24: Hola.
21: Dave, are you sober or not sober?
1: Sober.
21: All right, Dave, welcome to Big Dummy.
1: Thank you. You're
21: taking something big. What do you have? Big gums, buck teeth, forehead, or eyebrows?
1: Well, I've already got the eyebrows going, so I'm going to go with the forehead.
21: The forehead.
24: Are your eyebrows thick enough that people comment on them?
1: When I was younger, yes.
24: So you're younger, I think all of us when we're younger, we find out the thing about us that's different from everyone else.
21: So you're going to look like Bert from Sesame Street.
24: Mm-hmm.
1: When I was in junior high, I kind of had a unibrow going, but so.
21: Well, do you still divide that C? I mean, do you still kind of, you know, trim between, so to speak?
1: I would say in my 30s, I was still kind of plucking, but now I'm in my late 40s and I don't have to do that anymore.
24: Are you married?
1: In and out. Yes.
24: Okay, that's it. There's it.
21: Right.
24: Once you get married, you quit all the stuff.
21: Well, when it rains, you get less water in your eyes.
24: That's a good point.
1: Yep.
24: All right, here's your... Do you ever get eyebrow dandruff? Is that a thing?
1: Not really, no. Okay. But I do have some little stragglers that kind of stick out, and I can see them from the side of my eye, so I just kind of pluck them out with my fingers, you know, just because it gets in the way.
24: But you know, that's a good... If I can see it without looking in the mirror, pluck it.
1: Yep, exactly.
24: All right, here's your question. What sport has 13 players per team in league rules, but 15 players in union rules?
1: I'm going to say baseball.
21: Say that again.
24: So what sport has 13 players per team in league rules, but 15 in union rules?
21: I'll say hoops.
24: Nope. Rugby.
21: Oh.
24: Mm-hmm.
21: Huh. All right.
24: All right, your question. Gone with the Wind takes place during what war and lasted as long?
1: World War II?
21: Oh.
24: Civil War.
1: Okay.
21: Which wasn't very civil.
24: I never had any interest in watching Gone with the Wind. And then, because you only hear the one line, frankly, Scarlett, I don't give a damn. Whoopee. So my wife goes, well, you know, actually, it's a war movie. It's about the Civil War. That's how she sold it to me. I sat through that movie. I was so mad at her. I'm like, it takes place during the Civil War. This is not a war movie. This is a very, very, very long
25: movie. And they're on
24: the
25: wrong side, aren't they?
24: Yes. Well, I think so.
25: I think so, too.
24: Okay.
21: My buddy Scott broke up with a girl. She took him to see The Devil Wears Prada, and he had enough.
24: That pissed him off so much.
21: He left. He was done. I swear to God. He's like, I cannot believe.
24: How did she sell it to him?
21: I think he was already.
24: Well, it's about the devil.
21: I think he was already ready to do it, but at the end of the movie, he's like, you know what? I just can't do it anymore.
24: Yeah, that's fair. That is fair.
21: I can't live my life like this.
24: All right, your question.
25: I was going to say, if you want to watch a real one, you watch Gettysburg or Glory.
24: There you go. It's called Gettysburg.
25: Right, or just watch Ken Burns, Civil War.
24: Are you going to go to that thing at a
25: I got
24: to
25: look that up. I should. I love Ken Burns.
24: Yeah, my wife saw that advertised, and she's like, tell Ted. Ken Burns is coming to town.
25: A bird's a maniac.
24: Yeah. All right, your question. If you're staying at the Blair House, you're an official guest of whom?
25: Ooh.
1: The Blair Witch.
24: What's that?
21: The Blair Witch?
1: The Blair Witch.
24: No. The Blair Witch.
25: The Vice President.
24: U.S. President.
25: I thought the VP lived at the Blair House.
24: If you're a guest staying at the Blair House. Isn't that kind of cool?
21: So wait a minute.
24: If you're the vice president, you're kind of like the kid who has a room of bunk beds.
21: Your
24: cousin's coming.
21: You got to house all the people that come in if you're the vice president?
24: If you are an official guest of the president.
21: That means I got to stay at the vice president's house?
24: That's correct.
21: You're putting that on me?
24: You and JD, man. Yep. Don't sit on the sofa.
21: What a bunch of crap. It's like a babysitter.
24: Just saying. You just have like, I'm sitting on the floor, dude.
21: Who's your babysitter for your aunt?
24: All right, your question. Who had a number one hit with the song Last Dance in 1983? I'm sorry, Let's Dance.
21: Let's Dance.
24: Yeah, my bad.
1: That's an easy one. David Bowie.
21: Jack. Last Dance is Donna Summer.
24: Right? I know. That's why when I said it, I'm like, wait, that doesn't make sense.
21: I think.
24: Bad handwriting.
2: 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That was fun.

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3: Yesterday, Danny went in for an oil change, and you left with a brand new car.
4: A brand new car?
5: Yeah.
4: I wonder how many people that happens to. You go in to get something done, and you leave with a brand new car.
5: That's kind of been my MO, honestly, on the just that's the way I buy new cars.
3: I was just going to ask if this was the first time that you've ever done it this way.
5: No. I think actually that's the only way that I've bought new cars, because you go in and like you said, it's like I've had my car for 4 years and they tell me that I need
4: 4 years. You got at least like 6 or 7 more years to run that thing into the ground.
3: That's how I do it.
5: I don't do it that way.
4: Yeah.
5: No, I get it. Clearly. And then, yeah, they tell me that I need XYZ done. And I know that some that's like you don't necessarily need to do it that way. Like you don't have to get the brakes flush. You don't have to get like
4: these are
5: right
4: just
5: away.
4: Suggestions.
5: Yeah. So at the same time, I'm like, yeah, you're telling me what I'm going to need to do to my car is about $1,000. That's a great down payment for a car. Well, a little bit more. And then they show me the new cars, and I'm like, well, guess what I'm getting?
3: Today's the day.
4: I have a question. How many miles did you have on your last car?
5: 44,000.
3: Oh, my God. That is such a cute number.
5: Yeah.
3: It's adorable.
4: I'm double that.
3: I'm more than double
4: and
3: that.
4: And I'm hoping I'm going to still double before I even think about getting a new car.
3: I don't think you and I could sell our cars, Steve, because people would be like, why do these newish cars have a gazillion miles on them?
4: It's always funny when I bring my car in for an oil change and just like, oh, you drive a lot. I'm like, yes, I do. They're like, so I guess we'll see you in 3 months and not 5 to 6 months? I'm like, yes, you will.
3: It's hilarious how often we get our oil changed.
5: But shout out to Toyota of Seattle. They figured it out, and I actually came in at a lower price than I was paying for my 4-year-old car for my new car.
3: What?
5: Yeah, for 2026.
3: You made the financially responsible choice.
5: Yeah.
4: Did he?
3: Yes.
4: You went from a hybrid, though, to a truck.
5: Well, you know, okay, Steve, let's not talk about that.
4: I mean, look, I love you. I mean, Taryn's out here ready to roll out the red carpet of congratulations. I'm like, you know,
5: yeah.
4: You're going to be paying more with gas prices.
5: End of the day, it's probably going to like even out, maybe pay a little bit more. But
4: I know you love the Toyota Tacoma, right?
5: Gosh, I love Tacoma so much. I have not had a truck in that long. It's been probably 4 or 5 years, and I'm like, man, the minute I got behind the wheel of it, I was just like, I'm home.
3: Feels like home. Feels so good.
4: Hello, darkness, my old friend.
3: You sent the picture, and I'm like, I think I want a truck.
5: Yeah, you do.
4: It does look really nice.
5: I think you both want a truck, and we could go all around.
4: I can't. Right now, my microphone broke.
3: Steve is holding his microphone.
4: So I'm going to have to buy a microphone before I can even afford a new car. Dude, there is nothing bad. I remember when I went to go look at new cars. Yeah. My wife's like, you're coming back with a new car. I'm like, no. And this is around the time where like they didn't have all, you know, after the pandemic, there were like, so many people were having a hard time keeping cars in stock. I'm like, I'm just going to ask some questions and then I'll set the framework. And when they have the one that I want, I'll then buy it. Well, spoiler alert, I ended up buying a brand. And she texted me, she's like, why are you still there? I'm like, well, I'm doing exactly what you said I was going to do. And I bought myself a new car.
3: That's when I went to get my Kia, I had told them exactly the Kia that I wanted. So they basically parked that one out front. Yes. I test drove it. And then they're like, would you like to look at any other ones? And I was like, nope, I want this one right now.
4: I was just saying, I'm like, oh, yeah, I love that. But that's not the color I want. And they're like, what color do you want? And I'm like, this color. They're like, oh, yeah, we have two of those. I'm like, son of a.
3: Sold.
5: I think you guys should get new cars now. Go get an oil change.
4: This guy,
5: get a new car.
4: He just wants us to make an impulse purchase.
5: I do. We're the same people.
4: Well, because also that makes you feel better about making your own impulse purchase.
5: 100%.
3: Well, Danny's
4: congratulations.
5: Thank you.
3: Danny's latest impulse purchase leads us to our simple question.
4: I still can't believe you gave up on a car that doesn't even have 50,000 miles.
3: It's Mushroom Mike in Des Moines that we're going to start with. Mushroom Mike, what is the last or most memorable impulse purchase you have made?
4: Mushrooms.
6: No mushrooms. I'm saving those for the Seahawks season. But,
4: Of course.
6: It was a 2022 Dodge Ram. We were down like Chehalis going to the outlets. And we seen a blue Dodge Ram at the lot down there at the Dodge dealer. Happy to be known that I had the banker with me, the War Department, the wife, and, you know, she says, oh, yeah, that's a nice color, you know, blue, got to buy it. So there it is. It's a truck, just like Danny, but it's not a Toyota.
5: Yeah.
3: Okay, so Mushroom Mike, how much does it cost to fill up your 2022 Dodge Ram with gas?
6: Oh, well, I got an Alabama credit card, so I just go around the neighborhood and get my own gas. You know what an Alabama credit card is?
4: I have no idea.
3: Are you siphoning gas out of other people's cars?
6: Yeah, sure. We're all in this together, aren't we?
4: Are we? What the hell are we doing right now? I am curious, Danny, when you have to fill up your tank, I want to know how much you have to drop in order to fill up your tank. But then again, this guy on 40,000 miles, he's barely ever driving.
3: Honestly, he's barely ever driving. Well, it drives me insane how little you drive. It's not fair.
4: That's like 1 year's worth of driving for me right now.
5: I was going to say, the funny part is that I was like literally looking at how long it takes me to get from West Seattle to here every morning, because that's literally all I do for the most part.
4: And right, minus a couple trips like Spokane or something like that for emo night, but that's not all the time.
5: No, and it was like 5 miles.
3: 5 miles?
5: Something like that, to maybe 10. I was like, this is the easiest thing ever.
4: I am curious to see like how long it's going to take for you to actually fill up your tank again because of how little you do drive.
5: That's fair. Like, I mean, on my old car, it was only once every 3 weeks.
4: I have a plug-in hybrid. I'm still filling that thing up once a week.
3: Oh, yeah. Medford Mike down in Medford. Our simple question, what was the last or most memorable impulse purchase you've made?
7: This was just 3 days ago. I picked my buddy up. Well, actually, I followed him. He's taking his Harley in for service. And then he was going to ride with me. And then we were going to go look at a $3,500 Honda Shadow for me.
4: Mm-hmm.
7: But I ended up leaving the Harley dealership with a Road Glide instead.
4: Let's go.
3: Medford Mike, what is the dollar amount that you spent at the Harley dealership over the Honda Shadow for? What did you say the Honda was?
7: It was a Shadow. Older Honda Shadow, 2004 Honda Shadow. It was $3,500.
3: How much was the Harley?
7: So this was a 21 Road Glide. And it was 27,000.
3: Woo!
4: Hell yeah, Mike. Hell freaking yeah. Hell.

0: recently, our company softball team lost the big game by one run. 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
10: What's up? What were you so close to doing? 206-803-ROCK.
11: Hello, Gary. Welcome to the Men's Room.
12: Hola, my brother.
10: Hola.
12: Okay, so this story starts when I was 17. I was classified a troubled youth. Was assigned a mentor, and his name was Bill Snyder. He gave me two jobs. One was working at the Fifth Street Public Market in Eugene, Oregon, at the produce stand, and then I would go to his juice factory. It was Genesis Juice. So I worked there for a year, back and forth. I only had one class in high school, so I only went to school from 8 o'clock to 10 o'clock, and then I was done my senior years because I was already graduated. I was 17. So I worked there for a year. I washed bottles, and then he offered me a position with the co-op. Instead of being paid, I would get whatever the money, you know, however the company did.
10: All right.
12: I turned 18, and I decided to join the Navy. Apparently, a couple of years later, he sold the company and is now a multimillionaire, and everybody that was in the co-op is a multimillionaire.
11: How much money do you think you would have gotten if you had taken the co-op option?
12: Oh, well, after 2 years, I probably wouldn't have broke for 2 years until he sold it. And I would be living in an island in the tropics, probably not even talking to you gentlemen.
13: Yeah.
11: Probably not.
10: Well, how was the Navy? That's kind of in the tropics, right?
12: Well, yeah, I did. The Navy's a different story. I can tell you a story about that, too, but that would take more time.
10: Okay. All right.
12: That's
10: all right.
12: Not the story I told Mike I would tell.
13: All right. I'm glad you're playing by the rules.
11: It's all Mike has. That's all
13: there. Yeah.
11: God, man. You hear the story all the time, especially in Seattle with Microsoft, Google, all that. Someone told me I didn't invest 10 years. Was it Warby Parker?
13: Yeah.
11: Everybody. But yeah, what was his sales pitch? Because, again, you know.
13: He was just like, hey, we're starting this company, right? Which, and nowadays, people are used to Warby Parker.
11: Sure.
13: But at the time, I didn't realize this. Like, right, there was one place in Italy that made every pair of glasses you had. They just put different.
11: When you buy the really expensive glasses, you're an idiot.
13: You're paying
11: for
13: the
11: logo, man.
13: Right. So he decided to start this, but, like, I'm in my early 20s. Like, he just said, if anybody wants to pitch in, like, $5,000, you can. And me and DB talked about it, but I was like, I did not have $5,000.
10: No. Who did?
13: Right?
10: And who did it at that age?
11: But it's a weird sales pitch, too. Like, no, they're doing online glasses. Like, yeah, okay.
10: When your rent is $500-$600, which is probably what it was.
13: My rent was $890 in the first apartment I had here.
11: $890.
13: Yeah. $890.
10: I mean, so $5,000. I mean, that's a significant.
11: That's everything.
10: You just don't have that lying around.
11: But if you knew that it was a good idea, right? Like, if somehow you could say, like, dude, this is going to blow up, you would go to someone to find the money. You know, say, listen, this thing, it's can't miss.
10: But you have to split the money with them.
11: That's okay, because it's still more money than you got now.
13: Right.
11: You know, even if you have to split that money, like, hey, man, we just made $10 million. Here's five. Yeah, it hurts, but also I have $5 million.
13: And the guy that started is a nice dude, right? Like, I like him, but I met him living in that house where they all went to Hopkins. Like,
11: yeah.
13: He had already come from
11: money,
13: generational wealth. Mm-hmm. So we thought about it, and we're like, he's not dumb, but like, this just seems like a weird idea.
11: Yeah.
13: Right? Now, obviously, it's massive. They have
11: brick and mortar.
13: They have brick and mortars everywhere. Yep. Like, I have talked to a guy once that was wearing one of their shirts. And he was kind of blowing me off. And I'm like, no, no, no. Like, I know this and that. And then I drop my buddy's name. And he just stops. And he's like, you know him? And I'm like, yeah, I've lived with him for like almost 2 years. And he's like, holy cow.
11: Damn.
10: What were you so close to doing? 206-803-ROCK.
11: Hello, VD. Welcome to the men's room.
8: Hola, bitches.
11: Hola.
13: What up, dude?
8: How are we doing?
10: Doing great. And you?
8: Excellent.
10: Wonderful.
8: So I'll get right to my point. I'm 21 years old. Dating a girl who was going to college at South Dakota State University. She and I dated in high school, going out there for her spring break. Her spring break is early March. If you know anything about the upper Midwest in early March, it's still a lot of snow.
11: Sure.
8: I drove out there and managed to get there in spite of the fact that there was a blizzard that was shutting down the road as I was passing through gates. And the state patrol said, well, you know what? You can give it a shot. Good luck. Got there. Everything's fine. She gets home from school. We're talking. She said, I guess I should let you know something. I'm like, what? Now, mind you, I brought a ring. I thought this was the one. You don't know. You don't know at 21, clearly. I thought this was the one. We broke up. She said, well, you know, you can still stay for the week. No, I don't think that I can.
11: You drove through a blizzard to get dumped.
8: I drove through a blizzard to get dumped. But there is a positive side.
11: All right.
8: I left there the next day, drove out to the Black Hills, stayed for a couple days in the Black Hills.
11: It was nice having you stay with us.
10: Yes.
8: Right. You're very welcome. And you were extremely accommodating. I appreciate that.
11: Quite the host, yes. The Black Hills.
8: Drove down to the Badlands, stayed for a day in the Badlands, drove down into Wyoming, fell in love with Wyoming, left there, went down to the Grand Canyon for a couple of days, and stayed down there and hiked the Grand Canyon in March. A very interesting experience. And then went and saw some friends down in Truth and Consequences, New Mexico, and then picked up Route 66 and drove Route 66 back up into Chicago.
10: What was the best part about that drive?
8: Oh God, the Badlands and Grand Canyon. Okay. Honestly,
10: and what happened to the ring?
8: I sold it.
10: Okay.
11: Oh, I thought you were going to throw that bitch into the canyon, man. Exactly.
10: Yeah. How much did the ring cost? You remember?
8: No, I think at the time that ring, this is 1999, 2000, something like that. It was a $2,500 ring.
10: Jesus, whatever happened to that girl?
8: Oh, she got married and got fat. She's
10: wow, Jesus.
8: Yeah, a couple years later, I'm working in Chicago in radio, and I've got a voice message on my office phone, and it's her. I'm like, what is going on? And she proceeds to tell me over a few conversations, I love you so much. This is not working out. You were always so great. We were so great together. And I remember telling her, I'm like, listen, you know, relationships are tough. If you don't tell him what your issues are, he'll never figure it out. And
11: clearly, and you're fat.
8: Right. And you're fat. And I'm like, I appreciate this. This is a real boost to my ego, but I can't help you here. The only thing I can tell you is that be honest, be open, be upfront, communicate with him, and good luck.
11: And take a GLP-1.
10: And lose a few pounds.
13: And BLT.
8: Damn.
10: What were you so close to doing? 206-803-ROCK.
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1: Dave in Auburn, we were talking about our impulsive purchases this morning.
2: 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I thought, you know, there's a Harley dealership over by my house. 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
2: 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So
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0: You've probably heard the term motion is lotion by now, and the older I get, the more I believe it. Hey, it's Taryn Daly from The Daily Mig Show, and I have had bad knees for about as long as I can remember. It affected my ability to play weight-bearing sports as a kid, and now as an adult, my arthritis has been known to slow me down. 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